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1: I'm Justin Goulet. Thanksgiving is celebrated on Monday, and with the holiday comes some closures at Lethbridge facilities. City Hall will be closed, and Lethbridge Transit's ride-on-demand and fixed route schedules will run on Sunday service. The Waste and Recycling Center will be closed, but recycling stations remain open 24/7. Regular hours for all services are set to resume on Tuesday. We've got a full list of the closures and modified hours on our website. On Monday, the Lethbridge Corn Maze hosts its annual Thanksgiving fundraiser. My Lethbridge Now's Stan Ashby spoke with the Corn Maze's Theo Slingerlin to get more details.
2: This year, all admission proceeds from the Thanksgiving fundraiser will support Adaptable Outdoors, a nonprofit organization based in Pincher Creek that provides adaptive outdoor experiences for people of all abilities. For more than 25 years, the Slingerlin family celebrates Thanksgiving by finding meaningful ways to give back to the community.
3: We have a friend that we know since he was 4, he's now 28, and he is participating in that program, so they were able to go out to the mountains and go do fun stuff like hiking and kayaking. And they are fairly tight in their funds, so we decided to help them.
2: This year's Corn Maze theme is dinosaurs, thanks to the suggestion from the Slingerlin grandchildren. The Lethbridge Corn Maze is open until October 31st. For Vista Radio, I'm Stan Ashby.
1: And the first snowfall of this final stretch of the year is in the forecast for some Alberta communities this long weekend. So officials are offering some safety tips to make sure your holiday travels go as smooth as silk. Make sure to pay attention to your speed and give yourself plenty of space between your vehicle and others. If roads get slick, take extra caution when braking to avoid collisions. And as the sun sets earlier, it might be trickier to spot wildlife. The Alberta Motor Association says the highest risk hours for a collision with wildlife are between 7 and 11 o'clock at night. The agency also suggests having a winter kit in your car. Officials add that the biggest reminder is to always be prepared and aware of your surroundings. Get more local news right to your inbox. All the details are at MyLethbridgeNow.com.
0: Lethbridge weather.
1: A special weather statement is in effect. We could see some snow this weekend. Today, mainly cloudy with the high going up to 22. Tonight, 60% chance of showers with the low dropping to 3. Tomorrow, another 60% chance of rain with a high of 3. Then on Sunday, we could see snow or rain fall with a high of 3. And on the holiday Monday, sunshine with a high of 10.
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10: Lethbridge weather. A special weather statement is in effect. We could see some snow this weekend. Today, mainly cloudy with the high going up to 22. Tonight, 60% chance of showers with the low dropping to 3. Tomorrow, another 60% chance of rain with a high of 3. Then on Sunday, we could see snow or rain fall with a high of 3. And on the holiday Monday, sunshine with a high of 10.
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5: 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Every pet that shows up for the parade gets spoiled with a goodie bag. There'll be prizes for best pet Halloween costume, best group theme with your pet, and most unusual pet costume. There'll also be a few surprises and fun pets join up, including Dudley the Alpaca, Jojo the Tegu, and Boots the Goat. We can't wait to see what you come up with for your pet costume this year. The Ranch Halloween Pet Parade, brought to you by Petland Lethbridge and your festive fur baby fans at 98.1 The Ranch.
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0: 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What's on the big screen?
1: $3 throwbacks in October at the Movie Mill. A little Halloween-themed throwback this month. They're creepy and they're kooky. The Addams Family from 1991 will be on the big screen. And who are you going to call? The original Ghostbusters from 1984 will play too.
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5: 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Very wicked glam. 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At City Hall, there'll be opening remarks, a quick walk through downtown, and then light refreshments and hot drinks at the YWCA. This walk and rally is part of the YWCA Week Without Violence. The 6th annual Halloween Pet Parade, brought to you by Petland Lethbridge, is coming up Saturday, October 17th from 1 to 3 p.m. at Riverstone Dog Park on the west side, right across from Tim Hortons and beside the roundabout. There'll be a goodie bag for every pet that shows up for the parade, prizes for best pet Halloween costume, best group theme with your pet, and most unusual pet costume. Dudley the Alpaca, Jojo the Tegu, and Boots the Goat will be there. 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
7: 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Qualifiers from CJOC and The Ranch will be entered into the grand prize draw with one winner selected from all qualifiers across both stations. There's nothing like it.
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1: Maniacs, it's time to show off that Halloween spirit. Your Lethbridge Hurricanes are at home on Wednesday night at the VisitLethbridge.com Arena. It's the Ranch Night Halloween Costume Contest with the Lethbridge Hurricanes. You've always said your costume game is better than the rest. Well, dress up for Wednesday's game and put that to the test. There will be prizes for the best three costumes, and we'll need your help to judge. It's going to be the ghouliest, wickedest night on the ice. Can't wait to see you there.
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3: 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It's the Ranch Night Halloween Costume Contest with the Lethbridge Hurricanes. 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
0: 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The Ranch.

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Happy fall, y'all, from 98.1 The Ranch.

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3: 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Every pet that shows up for the parade gets spoiled with a goodie bag. 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We can't wait to see what you come up with for your pet costume this year. 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

It's been too long. Sorry, sister, at the Circle K. Her baby number two was on the way. Hadn't seen her since her wedding day with you on my arm.

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1: What happens when an artist who's been labeled as ahead of their time is given full creative freedom? Welcome to your Legendary Breakfast. My name is Drew, and our first story takes us to 1973. Willie Nelson signed with Columbia Records and was told that he could do whatever he wanted to. Now he just had to figure out what exactly that was. During a drive from Colorado to Texas, Willie and his wife at the time, Connie, came up with a story about this preacher in the Old West. And it reminded him of a song he had heard decades ago by Fred Rose. Willie took that old song and built a concept album around it. In case you don't know, a concept album is when each song on a record builds to a greater narrative. Willie recorded this album in 3 days, and when Columbia got their hands on it, they called it underproduced. But the man had creative freedom, so they released it to very little fanfare. Lucky for them, Willie Nelson's one of a kind. The album, Redheaded Stranger, would historically be seen as one of the most important albums in the history of country music. And the sixth track on that record became Willie Nelson's first number one hit as a singer. We begin your Legendary Breakfast with Blue Eyes Crying in the Rain.

0: From 1978 to 1983, there was no better songwriting team than Kai Flemming and Dennis Morgan. For those 5 years, the two of them wrote 23 top 20 songs, including Ronnie Millsap's Smoky Mountain Rain. Though, they did have a little help with that one. The song began its life as two different ideas. Kai and Dennis had wrote, I Wonder What She's Doing Now. It was a song about a man driving down the highway, remembering a lost love. The other song, Appalachian Mountain Road, told the story of a country boy who went off to the city, but ultimately went back home to be with a woman. Their boss, Tom Collins, saw these two songs and thought, eh, they're fine, but asked Kai and Dennis if they could combine them. 2 days later, you had Smoky Mountain Rain, and Ronnie Millsap signed on to record it because he was from the Smoky Mountain area. Works out pretty well, wouldn't you say? It's not often that two songs become one, but we have another example of that after the break.
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13: 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There's nothing like it.
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From a song that makes you think of football to a song that's reminiscent of a different sport, that was Hank Williams Jr. And the theme for Monday Night Football, taking us into the Golden Request, where you share a personal connection with a classic country song. 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Today's message comes from Leon. I'm doing this song for my school this week. I'm 14, but this song has been on my playlist since I was a kid and made me want to play hockey and make music. Well, it made him want to play hockey, so I asked Leon if he currently plays, and he says that right now he's focusing on the music. Well, if you're half as good as Stompin' Tom, Leon, you're going to be incredible on that stage. Today's chapter in the book of country music, the hockey song.

0: Producer Larry Butler and Kenny Rogers had a system. Larry would bring Kenny 30 different songs, and Rogers would pick which one of them he would want to record. The only time that Larry put his foot down was with the song, She Believes in Me. Story goes that all the songs for the album were selected already when Butler heard this demo at 2:30 in the morning. Larry was in his office, and he listened to She Believes in Me over and over and over again. He liked it so much because it was a song about writing music. The man in the song goes to bed to find a supportive wife who stayed up to hear about the work he did. On his third or fourth listen, Larry realized that the song is actually about anyone who has a supportive partner at home. So he called Kenny the next day and said, "We're adding one more song to that Gambler album." She Believes in Me would end up being the second single release from that album. It made it all the way to the top of the charts on June 9th, 1979. That was a song that Larry enjoyed. But if you're curious to the songs that Larry himself wrote, we're going to hear one of them in less than 3 minutes.
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You might be amazed to hear just how important the fiddle was to that Patsy Cline song. Now, I know what you're thinking. I don't remember there being a fiddle in Faded Love, and you're right. Patsy's version had a violin, viola, cello, and piano, but no fiddle. For that, we need to go back to 1950. Bob Wills had been performing this instrumental piece for decades before he added any lyrics. The song was originally passed down to him by his father. But as the 50s rolled around, people wanted more than just music. They wanted words. So Bob and his brother Johnny Lee gave a new spin on Dad's song and released Faded Love.

0: Their version climbed to number 8 on the country charts, but then disappeared for over a decade. It was after Patsy heard Jackie DeShannon perform Faded Love on her car radio that she asked her producer, Owen Bradley, to record it. That song would be the first one that people heard following the passing of Klein on March 5th, 1968. And if you're craving a little fiddle in your country music, well, stay with us.
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0: It's time for some mandatory Merle on the Ranch Legendary Breakfast.
1: For the last couple of weeks, we've been sharing songs that Merle himself wrote. But this time, it came from a friend. Freddie Powers was in Texas one night, missing his girlfriend. So he calls home and spends a few minutes chatting with her before bed. Now, usually people start to wind down in the evening, but Debbie DeFrazio was not your usual person. This jazz singer was an upbeat girl who loved to keep the party alive. And after they hung up, Freddie stayed awake a little longer to write down a couple ideas. On a plane ride to Nevada, Freddie finished the song just in time for his meeting with Merle Haggard. Freddie trusted Merle and played him the song, knowing that Haggard would give Powers his honest opinion. And Merle told his friend straight up he had a number one hit on his hands. And Freddie told him it's based on a girl back home. This week's mandatory Merle, Natural High.
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0: Just because your sister's Loretta Lynn doesn't mean you'll immediately have success. Crystal Gayle began her musical career back in 1970 after her sister vouched for her at Decca Records. At first, the higher-ups gave Loretta Lynn sounding music to Crystal, but that wasn't working. It was actually producer Alan Reynolds who suggested her voice would work better with country pop. And now we're getting somewhere. I've Cried the Blue Right Out of My Eyes peaked at number 23 in 1970. You had Wrong Road Again climbing to number 6 in 74. And then in 75, Somebody Loves You went to number 8. It took Crystal recognizing the talent in songwriter Richard Lee to find her next single, I'll Get Over You. Funny story about that song. After it was recorded, Crystal took everyone to dinner at TGI Fridays. It was supposed to be a job well done dinner, but what they should have been celebrating was the fact that they had just recorded Crystal Gayle's first number one hit in 1976. Let's keep it in the family, shall we? Crystal Gayle's sister, when we come back.
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Reba McEntire's first number one hit is going to bring us to the future. It's that time of the show where we look to the songs of today and ask how they were influenced by the golden age of country music. In 2003, Jennifer Nettles was listening to a Reba song about a wife whose husband was cheating on her. The song was called Whoever's in New England.

Jennifer had the idea that maybe she could write a song from the perspective of the woman in New England. She wrote the song in one night and brought it to her friend and fellow musician, Christian Bush, the next day. Now, Jennifer was nervous to show the song to her friend, but once he had a listen, he couldn't stop praising her. This moment would inspire Jennifer to keep writing songs, especially since what you're about to hear went to number two. Today, Jennifer Nettles has written an entire musical. But back in 2006, her and Christian, together known as Sugarland, released this song on their second album. Please enjoy, Stay.

0: Would you believe that song was written by two school teachers? Patty Ryan's mother was a public school music teacher, and Patty wanted to write music professionally. But her journey took her to a school in Mississippi, where she taught art. At that same school was Wanda Millette, who taught second grade. Wanda and Patty became fast friends after realizing that they both wanted to make music. So whenever they had time, they would write together, and if they made something decent, Wanda would reach out to her old friend, Bob Morrison, to have a look. Bob had started his own publishing company and was always looking for new stuff. The first batch of songs were okay, but Bob encouraged them to keep going. He saw something in them. Their second batch of songs included a little number called Looking for Love. Bob sent this song around Nashville, and while there were some people interested, it never ended up in the studio. That is, until Irving Azoff got hold of it. Azoff was working on this small film called Urban Cowboy, and just like that, Patty and Wanda's dreams came true. But what they didn't expect was their song making it to number one. And if you're one of the millions of people who bought the Urban Cowboy soundtrack, you'll most certainly recognize our next song.
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0: country roads take me home to a place I belong. 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
2: Every morning at the mine, you could see him arrive. 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

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And if you spoke at all, you just said hi to Big John. Somebody said he came from New Orleans, where he got in a fight over a Cajun queen and a crashing blow from a huge right hand sent a Louisiana fella to the promised land, Big John.

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Through the dust and the smoke of this man-made hell walked a giant of a man that the miners knew well, grabbed a sagging timber and gave out with a groan, and like a giant oak tree just stood there alone, Big John.

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Now there's only one left down there to save Big John. 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Then came that rumble way down in the ground. 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

0: Have you ever asked yourself how that metallic ting ended up in Big Bad John? When Jimmy Dean got to the studio to record the song, he was met by his old friend and pianist, Floyd Kramer. Floyd and Dean went way back, and when Jimmy had a chance to record music, he invited his friend to the studio without thinking. You might remember there was no piano in that song, and that's because Floyd realized that all he'd be doing is playing the same notes as the background singers. That's when Floyd had an idea. Kramer had seen this TV camera out in the hallway and grabbed the counterweight. He then ran to the closet, grabbed himself a coat hanger, and somehow the man also found a hammer. We're not exactly sure where. Floyd went into the studio, hung the metal counterweight on the hanger, grabbed the microphone, and before picking up the hammer, producer Don Law asked, "What are you doing?" Floyd said, "Does this sound like a miner's pick?" and gave the thing a good whack. That's one way to make your song stand out. Our next song has the artist using her acrylic nails as an instrument. But before we get there, I must wish you a wonderful rest of your day. Thank you for your support of The Legendary Breakfast. This is Drew, signing off.
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8: 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The 6th annual Halloween Pet Parade, brought to you by Petland Lethbridge, is coming up Saturday, October 17th from 1 to 3 p.m. at Riverstone Dog Park on the west side, right across from Tim Hortons and beside the roundabout. There'll be a goodie bag for every pet that shows up for the parade, prizes for best pet Halloween costume, best group theme with your pet, and most unusual pet costume. Dudley the Alpaca, Jojo the Tegu, and Boots the Goat will be there. To add your event to what's going on, head to mylethbridgenow.com.
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1: Not as long as I'm premier, but from Alberta's Daniel Smith to CBC, the premier ruling out a second separation referendum should Albertans vote to remain on October 19th. Smith's red line is many Alberta separatist leaders say they won't give up the fight for the province to separate, even if the vote goes against them. The premier's comments coming just days ahead of a referendum asking Albertans 10 questions, including whether the province should stay in Canada or whether it should start the process to hold a second binding referendum on separation. Meanwhile, Pierre Poilievre is dismissing Elon Musk's calls

0: says he has an agreement with Russian President Vladimir Putin for Moscow to immediately supply diesel to U.S. and global markets. Trump hoping to see prices come down, except for the fact that most analysts say it won't make much of an impact. However, Ukrainian President Volodymyr Zelensky has another take on this. He says this just plays into Moscow's hands and would prolong Russia's war on his country. Strong winds toppled trees and knocked out power to thousands of residents in BC's lower mainland on Friday. 30,000 customers without electricity at the peak of the storm, given down trees dropping on power lines. Hardest hit were Vancouver, Burnaby, Port Coquitlam, and Surrey. There were still customers without power as of this morning. With the BC election campaign, if re-elected, NDP leader David Eby said in Surrey that he would open 20 new primary care clinics, fast-track international medical graduates living in BC, and open training spaces for 1,000 more healthcare workers. BC Conservative leader Lauren Dirksen, meantime, promised a series of measures if elected, including building more long-term care beds and supporting aging at home. And no Thanksgiving meal for a bear in Calgary's Shaughnessy neighborhood. The animal safely removed by Fish and Wildlife staff on Friday morning, a bit of a novelty for some residents who had never seen a bear and maybe don't want to see one again. From the Vista National News Desk, I'm John Crawford.
1: From coast to coast, this is the show that brings the country together one song at a time. It's time to count down the 30 biggest songs of the week. The Cross Canada Country Countdown starts now.
2: Hello. It's so nice to have you back with us. This is the Cross Canada Country Countdown, and I'm your host, Kate Ryan. Stella Lefty last week took hold of that number one spot again with Boston.

0: So will Stella be able to capture that number one position again this week? We're going to have to wait until the very end.
1: The Cross Canada Country Countdown, number 30.
0: Brand new to our countdown, Thelma and James. The married duo of Mackenzie Porter and Jake Etheridge just earned their first CMA nomination for Vocal Duo of the Year. And they also picked up a CCMA win for Video of the Year for Parking Lot Prayers last month. They also just wrapped up their first ever stadium tour, opening for Luke Combs. Starting us off on the countdown at number 30 with their chart debut, this is Thelma and James with Alternate Ending.

0: And song number 29 is a chart debut as well from Megan Patrick, Your Daddy's Smile.
1: Number 28.
0: Country music's newest power couple has apparently been hiding in plain sight. Multiple sources recently confirmed to People magazine that Ella Langley and Tucker Wetmore are dating. And it turns out the romance has been going on for quite some time. The two were first spotted together in the British Virgin Islands back in December. They performed an acoustic duet of Tucker's Sunburn at a charity event earlier this year, and then were seen sneaking out a side door together at the Nashville Songwriter Awards just a couple weeks ago. Now, neither has publicly confirmed or commented, but apparently somebody's been choosing Tucker. With song number 28, this is a brand new one as well, Tucker Wetmore, Who Told You That?

0: And John Morgan rises up three positions to number 27 with Kid Myself.
1: Number 26.
0: Taylor Swift just debuted her brand new video for Patient Zero, and it starred Colin Farrell and her good friend, Dakota Johnson. She herself directed it. The morning of the shoot, though, she got up at 4 a.m. to bake homemade sourdough bread, original and blueberry lemon, and brought it to the entire crew. The most famous person on the planet, up at 4 in the morning, baking bread for the team. Oh, that's a win on all accounts. Down 10 spots, though, to number 26. This is Taylor Swift with I Knew It, I Knew You.

0: Song 26, Taylor Swift, I Knew It, I Knew You. Coming up, John Party introduces the newest member of his touring crew. And this one has four legs. That is coming up when we return to the countdown.
1: Don't move, don't move. More of the Cross Canada Country Countdown coming up right after this.
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1: Number 25.
0: John Party just introduced the newest member of his crew. Meet Scout. Scout is a black and white rat terrier who is already being trained to be Party's full-time road dog and traveling companion on the bus. Scout has met John's other dog, Cowboy, and the two are already best friends. And in John's words, he's going to be a good deer dog, truck dog, whatever you want dog. Down one position to number 25. This is John Party with Boots Off.
14: She's got

0: we know them now, but it's not how they started. This is Now and Then.
1: Tim Hicks wrote Stronger Beer as a joke, literally. He wanted to show his American manager a funny song before playing him the serious one that he actually wanted to record. His manager heard it and said, release it. Now, Tim kind of resisted because he was worried the lyrics would stop anyone from taking him seriously as an artist, with lines like, we've got bigger balls and longer fields. Comparing Canadian and American football didn't exactly scream credibility. He released it anyway as a demo version because he figured nothing would ever match that original energy. However, it was never released as a radio single, but it did go double platinum in Canada anyway. This is Tim Hicks with Stronger Beer.

0: was our then song from Tim Hicks, Stronger Beer. Here's a little peek behind the curtain of how Morgan Wallen makes music. When he's recording an album, he keeps what his team calls a B-room running. It's a separate space in the studio where songwriters can noodle on ideas and catch inspiration as it happens. Morgan has our 23rd song when we return.
1: Don't move.
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0: dropping down three this week. That is Morgan Wallen. Song number 23, Don't We?
1: Number 22.
0: Dan and Shay are back on the road with the Young Tour rolling across North America right now. Their latest single, Say So, is on the set list every night. And the band says this one is different from anything they've ever done before. It's not a love song. It's not a breakup song. It's a song about hope.
2: Mental health is a major issue in the world today, and it's just something that we've dealt with ourselves, and we're proud to stand behind this message and hopefully just let people know that there's always someone there on the other end of the telephone, and just to give some hope and encouragement to somebody who might be going through a tough time.
0: And they've risen up four spots this week to number 22. This is Say So from Dan and Shay. I got

0: say so.
1: And that was song number 22 from Dan and Shay. Say so.
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1: Zach John King wrote, "Get to drinking about something most people can probably relate to. Convincing yourself after a few Jack and Cokes that a relationship wasn't your fault." In his words, a little whiskey seems to make bad memories good again. Sometimes it's nice to put on those rose-colored glasses and convince yourself that you really weren't the problem. He describes it as a song that covers a sad topic with really upbeat and fun music. It's his first hit on the Billboard Country Airplay chart, and he's now out headlining his own Get to Drinking tour. Moving up one to number 21, this is Zach John King and Get to Drinking.

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8: Before we get to this week's throwback track, there's some news about the band behind it. Charles Kelly of Lady A has revealed that he's been diagnosed with multiple myeloma, a rare blood cancer. It was found after a couple of unexplained rib fractures led his doctor to order blood work. He shared the news himself on Instagram, sitting next to his wife, Cassie.
9: I'm young. I feel healthy, and the treatments, I will say, have just come so far, even in the past 5 years, that, you know, even the life expectancy is just far exceeds what it used to be. And I don't know, I feel really hopeful. I really do.
8: He's still working on new Lady A music and plans to play Christmas shows this year while he starts treatment. His bandmate, Hillary Scott, posted her support right away. Some very hard news. And if anyone can fight it hard, it's this guy and his beautiful wife and boys. Here's the song that first introduced the world to Lady A.

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2: Luke Combs just added another milestone to one of the biggest years in country music history. His new entertainment complex, Category 10, opens its doors on the Las Vegas Strip October 15th at the Flamingo. Three stories, 34,000 square feet, seven bars, two stages, and a rooftop overlooking the Strip. There's a hat wall featuring hats from Luke's personal collection, alongside hats sent in by fans from around the world. And the name, it comes from his breakout hit, Hurricane, doubling the maximum Category 5 to a Category 10. This is Luke Combs, up one position again this week, song number 20 with Rethink Some Things.

0: and a little bit of movement with Josh Stumpf. Up one spot to number 18 with Johnny Walker, Back to Me.
1: Number 17.
0: Cole Wetzel and Ella Langley have become one of country music's most exciting creative partnerships. But their friendship goes back way further than the hits and the award shows. Cole recently opened up about how the two first crossed paths, long before either of them was a household name.
2: I met Ella back in 2017. I think we were playing a small room in Auburn, Alabama. And I think she was still kind of doing the acoustic gigs and trying to get her name out there. And we met backstage at this bar. I can't remember which one it was, but we kept in contact over the years, and eventually kind of led to her coming on tour with us. I think it might have been the Hell Paso tour that we were on. But we've been friends for a very long time, and then we got on That's Why We Fight, and just kept that friendship going, and it's always, been a pleasure to get in the room with her and write and perform together. So, yeah, it's been a really cool friendship over the years.
0: Making some serious gains up six positions. Song number 17 from Cole Wetzel featuring Ella Langley, Jade.

0: it doesn't get any better than a double shot of Ella. Song number 16 from Ella Langley and Morgan Wallen. Down 12 positions with I Can't Love You Anymore. Coming up, we kick off the second half of the countdown with Bailey Zimmerman. And a little later, can Stella Lefty make it 7 straight weeks at number 1 with Boston? We'll find out when we return to the Cross Canada Country Countdown.
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0: Well, Bailey Zimmerman loses a little bit of ground this week. He's down to number 15 with his song, Chevy Silverado.
1: Number 14.
0: High Valley has been one of the most consistent acts in Canadian country music for nearly three decades. Brad Rempel and his brothers grew up in a Mennonite community in Bluminort, Alberta, a tiny hamlet in the Peace Country, and built their sound from the ground up on faith, family, and harmonies that came as naturally as breathing. Three number ones on the Billboard Canada Country Chart, gold and platinum certifications, a CCMA win for Musical Collaboration of the Year, and their latest EP, Paradise and Hurricanes, is out this year. Still going strong after all of it. Here with song number 14, High Valley, Fools.

0: Let's take a break from counting down the top 30 and check out one on the rise. Here's one to watch.
1: Owen Riegling is about to take his music to a whole new audience. He's been announced as one of the performers on the CMA Spotlight stage at Country to Country UK, the biggest country music festival in Europe. It's happening in London, Glasgow, and for the first time, Manchester, taking place in March of 2027. Now, the Spotlight stage is specifically for the next generation of country artists. Jelly Roll, Riley Green, and Ashley McBride are headlining the main stage. Owen is coming right up behind them. The kid from Mildmay, Ontario, heading to the UK. This is our one to watch from Owen Riegling, Me Without My Hometown.

0: And that was our one to watch from Owen Riegling, Me Without My Hometown. Coming up, Tennille Towns had the crazy idea of having Keith Urban play guitar on her single. So she asked, and much to her surprise and excitement, he said yes. We will have their collaboration coming up when we return.
1: Don't move.
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5: The Petwise Minute with Jolene from Petland Lethbridge.
6: Fitting with the fall, the colorful reptile you can find at Petland is the corn snake. Corn snakes are found in the southeastern states and in some parts of Mexico. Their name comes from their coloration, especially the checkered pattern on their bellies, looking similar to flint corn or calico corn, as well as being found in cornfields searching for prey. They come in reds, shades of orange, and grays. Snakes are quiet and great low-maintenance pets because they only eat once a week and keep their enclosures fairly clean. The oldest pet corn snake lived to be 32 years old. Most get up to 5 feet long. Their scaled skin is generally shed in one piece. This is called ectasis. Growing snakes shed about once a month, and older snakes shed less often. These gentle constrictors have about 20 to 30 tiny teeth, two rows on the top jaw and one row on the bottom. Another nifty serpent is a species of king snake called a milk snake, which are found in parts of North and South America. Now this is cool. They're well known for their use of mimicry as a defense strategy. They're non-venomous, but are often confused with the highly venomous coral snake or copperhead snake because their colors and patterns are quite similar. Milk snakes specifically evolved to resemble these dangerous snakes to scare off predators. The name for this is called Batesian mimicry.
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0: And that was Sunshine's Free from Tennille Towns, dropping five positions to song number 13.
1: Number 12.
0: Cameron Whitcomb carries a letter in his wallet from a fan, and it says, "Dear Cameron, your songs are very touching. I'm a recovering addict, and it feels really good to know that I'm not alone." He said he started tearing up on the plane when he read it. The 23-year-old from Nanaimo, BC, left home at 17, worked pipelines, battled addiction, and got eliminated from American Idol. His turning point came after waking up on a stranger's couch after a festival gig, standing on the side of a BC highway and thinking to himself, "I need to take this music thing more seriously." He did, and it has been paying off big time. Moving up three spots to number 12, this is Cameron Whitcomb with Kingdom of Fear. I showed

0: Song number 12. That was Cameron Whitcomb, Kingdom of Fear.
1: The Cross Canada Country Countdown, number 11.
0: Shaboozy is out on his Outlaws Never Die tour right now, and it's unlike anything that you have ever seen at a country show. His stage is set up like a Wild West ghost town. There's a broken down chuck wagon, a fence post, a cactus, even a fake campfire. He's dressed as the sheriff of a fictional place that he calls Coyote Point. And his words to the crowd, I wanted to tell stories because I think storytelling is a lost art. There's lessons to be learned in all of them. Critics are calling it the most creative tour of the year. Here we go, up two positions to song number 11. This is Shaboozy with Cowgirl. Girl,

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2: 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Very wicked glam. 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At City Hall, there'll be opening remarks, a quick walk through downtown, and then light refreshments and hot drinks at the YWCA. This walk and rally is part of the YWCA Week Without Violence. The 6th Annual Halloween Pet Parade, brought to you by Petland Lethbridge, is coming up Saturday, October 17th from 1 to 3 p.m. at Riverstone Dog Park on the west side, right across from Tim Hortons and beside the roundabout. There'll be a goodie bag for every pet that shows up for the parade, prizes for best pet Halloween costume, best group theme with your pet, and most unusual pet costume. Dudley the Alpaca, Jojo the Tegu, and Boots the Goat will be there. To add your event to what's going on, head to mylethbridgenow.com.
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0: 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The soundtrack to your weekend. This is the Cross Canada Country Countdown.
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15: Hi, this is Sean Michael Ryan, born and raised in small town Riverview, New Brunswick. My new single, Tear in the Rain, was co-written with good friends of mine, Chrissy Feniak and Aaron Goodvin. In the literal sense, this song is about a woman leaving a man completely out of the blue with no real reason or explanation. But on a deeper level, I think it's about all those things in life that can change, disappear, or come to an end without us ever really getting closure. Sometimes people leave, chapters end, and you're just left trying to make sense of it all. This is my new single, Tear in the Rain, on the Cross Canada Country Countdown.

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2: Hi there, and welcome back to the Countdown. I'm your host, Kate Ryan. So we have roughly about 10 songs left in the Countdown. I see names like Ella Langley, Morgan Wallen, Lainey Wilson, Riley Green. Where will they all end up?
1: Number 10.
2: The James Barker Band did double duty recently at the CCMAs, hosting the ceremony while also accepting the awards for Group or Duo of the Year and Fans' Choice. They were asked which one meant more to them.
3: I feel like it's got to be Fans' Choice because, like, obviously, like, winning any award is amazing to win that one four times in a row. It's actually crazy. But I feel like Fans' Choice just because, like, it's literally just voted on by fans. So it's such, like, to us, like, an accurate representation, I guess, of if we're connecting with people. And we, like, try so hard to make sure that we, like, put on amazing shows for our fans and make sure nobody's, like, left behind or misses out on anything. And I feel like that's one that's like, okay, you're doing things right.
2: Dropping one to number 10. This is After Dark from the James Barker Band.
1: Every Canadian country star started somewhere.
4: Hey, everybody. This is James from James Barker Band, born and raised in Woodville, Ontario. And this is the Cross Canada Country Countdown.

everywhere all at once. In her words, "I don't think I've ever had more opinions on myself in my life than I have had in this past year." But instead of letting it get to her, she thinks about the younger version of herself, the girl who worked so hard to get to this point. And she said it simply, "I am proud of that girl that everybody seems to be picking on a little bit." Up four spots to number 8. This is Ella Langley with Loving Life Again. Say

0: We have had three times the fun with Ella on the countdown this week. That was Ella Langley, song number 8, and Loving Life Again.
1: Number 7.
0: Morgan Wallen and the World of Racing have been getting closer and closer. His album artwork was wrapped on an Indy car at the Indianapolis 500 this past May, and that car won the race. Now the team, Mayor Shank Racing, is hoping to take things a step further for 2027. They're working on plans to get Wallen to perform live at the Indy 500 weekend ahead of the race. Nothing is confirmed yet, but a stadium-filling country star performing at the most famous race in the world? Oh, that absolutely feels like the perfect fit. Up 10 positions to song number 7. This is Morgan Wallen, Bean by Now. No.

0: falling one position to number six. That was Dallas Smith. Good Time Goes. Coming up, we will have the five remaining songs left to play for you in the countdown. I don't know. Can Stella do it one more week and make it seven in a row?
1: Don't move.
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3: 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It's the Cross

0: She found her phone, her keys, and her wallet, and she also found a way to move up one position in the countdown. That was song number 5 from Lainey Wilson and John Mayer with Phone, Keys, Wallet.
1: Number 4.
0: Riley Green gave a fan a night she won't forget at a recent show in Mountain View, California. Riley spotted an elderly woman making her way to the front of the crowd with her cane, smiling and dancing along. So Riley jumped off the stage mid-song and serenaded her through You Look Like You Love Me. This young lady right here has been giving me the eye all night, he joked to the crowd. Up 3 positions to song number 4. This is Riley Green with Think As You Drunk.

0: And that was song number four, Riley Green, Think As You Drunk.
1: The Cross Canada Country Countdown, number three.
0: Kenny Chesney has just claimed his 37th career number one. That puts him third all-time in country music behind only George Strait and Alabama. And he did it with his latest song, which has actually been hanging around for a while. And here's Kenny to tell us about it.
2: I've had Carry On in my computer on a file of songs that I love for at least 5 years. And it never did fit with any of the other songs that I put on a record. But in the process of putting together Silver Sands Marina, it just worked. And I think that I have always been a sucker for songs about barroom wisdom. I've had a couple. The Good Stuff was a barroom wisdom song, as is Carry On is. And I think also I've been guilty of making my life at times harder than it has to be. And I think we all do that. If it feels good, do it. If it doesn't, then don't. And that's the line that made me want to record Carry On.
0: With a firm grip on spot number three, this is Kenny Chesney and Carry On.

0: So we just heard the third song in the countdown this week. That was Kenny Chesney, Carry On. When we return, who's going to be number one?
1: Don't move, don't move. More of the Cross Canada Country Countdown coming up right after this.
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4: The Petwise Minute with Jolene from Petland Lethbridge.
5: Fitting with the fall, the colorful reptile you can find at Petland is the corn snake. Corn snakes are found in the southeastern states and in some parts of Mexico. Their name comes from their coloration, especially the checkered pattern on their bellies, looking similar to flint corn or calico corn, as well as being found in cornfields searching for prey. They come in reds, shades of orange, and grays. Snakes are quiet and great low-maintenance pets because they only eat once a week and keep their enclosures fairly clean. The oldest pet corn snake lived to be 32 years old. Most get up to 5 feet long. Their scaled skin is generally shed in one piece. This is called ectasis. Growing snakes shed about once a month, and older snakes shed less often. These gentle constrictors have about 20 to 30 tiny teeth, two rows on the top jaw and one row on the bottom. Another nifty serpent is a species of king snake called a milk snake, which are found in parts of North and South America. Now this is cool. They're well known for their use of mimicry as a defense strategy. They're non-venomous, but are often confused with the highly venomous coral snake or copperhead snake because their colors and patterns are quite similar. Milk snakes specifically evolved to resemble these dangerous snakes to scare off predators. The name for this is called Batesian mimicry.
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0: Hi there, and welcome back to the countdown. So let's see who will be number one this week.
1: The Cross Canada Country Countdown, number two.
0: Luke Combs just posted a hunting vlog from a recent elk trip in Utah, and he buried the lead a little. Right at the top of the video, he casually dropped that he's down 30 pounds since his last hunting trip. His delivery was classic Luke. You probably can't tell because the camera adds 30 pounds, but I am down a little from last time. He's been open about his lifelong struggle with weight and says his long-term goal is simple. He wants to stay healthy enough to one day take his 3 boys on an elk hunt of their own. Up one position to number 2. This is Luke Combs with Be By You. Got a lot.

0: top of the charts 1 year ago, here's last year's leader.
1: Bar None is a rare one for Jordan Davis. He almost always co-writes his own singles, but this one landed in his inbox from outside writers. He couldn't stop listening to the demo, drove right past his own house, circling the block for another 10 minutes just to hear it again. It became his ninth career number one. 1 year ago, this was the song that was sitting right there at the top of the charts. Last year's leader, Jordan Davis with Bar None. Even worse.

0: And that was last year's leader from Jordan Davis. Bar none.
1: Number one.
0: Stella Lefty grew up in Chicago dreaming of a career in music, but her plan was pretty modest. She thought she was just going to be a songwriter behind the scenes, never the one in the spotlight. She studied public health at Tulane University, and then one day in Nashville, sitting at a piano waiting for her boyfriend to pick her up, she improvised a chorus just to post on social media. She woke up the next morning to millions of views. In her words, "I wasn't thinking about it at all. When people started to like it, I was like, oh shoot, I need to finish this." Now, 7 weeks at number one, this is Stella Lefty with Boston.

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16: 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My mama called me. I'll be right back. Hello?
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1: Alberta Premier Danielle Smith is ruling out a second separation referendum should Albertans vote to remain on October 19th. Smith saying this, not as long as I'm premier. Smith's comment coming more than a week before Alberta residents vote on 10 questions, including whether Alberta should stay in Canada or whether it should begin the process to hold a second binding referendum on separation. The premier's stance goes against that of Alberta's separatist leaders, many of whom say they won't give up the fight even if the vote goes against them. Meanwhile, Pierre Poilievre is dismissing Elon Musk's calls for Alberta, Saskatchewan, and Quebec to separate, saying Canadians control their own destiny. The conservative leader says more focus should be placed on real issues facing Canadians, including the price of groceries, homes, and their economic future. An Alberta judge has rejected a court challenge to new rules mandating that provincial political parties receive only bare-bones information about voters. The opposition NDP had challenged the rules in court after they were brought in by the Smith government last month. However, Court of King's Bench Justice John Gill says that the government has a right to do it and noted that this is a stopgap solution until the province tables a bill it has promised for this fall. Here's something that could be fueling Russia's war in Ukraine. U.S. President Donald Trump says he has an agreement with Russian President Vladimir Putin for Moscow to immediately supply diesel to U.S. and global markets. Trump hoping to see prices come down, except for the fact that most analysts say it won't make much of an impact. However, Ukrainian President Volodymyr Zelensky has another take on this. He says this just plays into Moscow's hands and would prolong Russia's war on his country. Some 50 childcare operators in BC have signed an open letter warning that childcare is in crisis in the province. In the letter, they write that underfunding or pause funding has destabilized the entire sector. Back in 2017.

0: 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I'm John Crawford.
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98.1 The Ranch, James Barker Band, Somebody I Know. A word that rhymes with the S word that we were saying yesterday, saying it might happen this weekend, although it wasn't really supposed to happen till Sunday, and that is snow. Yeah, it's if you looked outside at all today, there's a little bit. We saw some, and we're supposed to get more tonight and tomorrow. Not a massive amount for the Lethbridge region, but it's areas to the west. So if you're anywhere near Pincher Creek, yeah, get out the Christmas tree because it's that kind of day. For the rest of us, hey, let's, well, all of us, because it's chilly today, let's think of a warmer time, July 28th to August 1st next year, Big Valley Jamboree, Camrose, Alberta, John Party, Alabama. Kickoff party with Josh Ross all announced at the beginning of this week. And the single day, general admission tickets that are on sale right now, $150 plus tax and fees, limited number at that price, and camping available. Get it before it sells out. Oh, yeah. And this gentleman, Luke Bryan on the Ranch.

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16: They're harmless. 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

0: 98.1 The Ranch, Tucker Wetmore, Wind Up Missing You. Happy Saturday afternoon. I'm Ryan Menny. We don't want to miss. It's the tail end of the week, but hey, it's still Fire Prevention Week. We're chatting with Chief Fire Marshal Troy Hicks.
1: Comes around every year. It's always the second week of October. It's a good opportunity all across North America. Fire Prevention Week, there's a theme every year, as I said, all across North America, and they just take some of the risks and stuff that we've been noticing and what to do. And actually, this is the first time in quite a few years we've had the same theme in back-to-back years about charging into fire safety. Just with the amount of events we have worldwide, but, you know, talking about Canada and the USA with charging devices and just... fires that cause an awful lot of damage, and in particular lithium-ion battery fires as well. You see them all the time, and we respond to quite a few a year. A lot of the videos we're showing, very good educational videos because they have that wow factor. They show you of what can happen. Luckily, lots of times here in the city, it doesn't get quite that bad. People are paying attention and they notice the issue they're having, but we have had many structure fires here in the city over the years because of these type of incidents. These products don't have an English word on them and don't have a safety marking on them at all. They're not tested for to be used here in Canada. You know, as times have gone on, it used to be all of us that got all the first iPhones. We had so many different charging cables and charging blocks at our homes, and now they don't include them. It might just come with a cable, not a block. You can go all over and you can find these no-name ones. We don't recommend them. These no-name ones that are sold at different locations, they're very cheaply made. They're not really tested to any standards. I know it's how the companies make their money, but if you have a device and you need to purchase a new charger for it, you need to purchase the charger that's meant for that device. And, you know, in talking about extension cords as well, I can't express the importance of power bars. These devices should be plugged in directly to the wall or in a surge-protected power bar. Then, heaven forbid, there ever is a power surge or they heat up. They'll cause a break or a trip. It kills the power automatically. So then that helps eliminate the issue as well.
0: Troy, thank you for your time, Fire Prevention Week, and thank you for keeping us informed and safe.
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Oh, she put her beard down. 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Left, left, left, right, left.

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8: 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There's nothing like it.
0: If it's happening in our community, get it at mylethbridgenow.com.

Russell Dickerson, 98.1 The Ranch. Happy Saturday. I'm Ryan Menny. Yeah, it's chilly today. We're not warming up much more than what we have right now. And we even got a surprise visit from some snowflakes today that weren't supposed to happen till late tonight. Maybe a couple centimeters in the Lethbridge area of wet snow tomorrow. But it's the area towards the mountain, Pinch of Creek, and everywhere north of that. Yeah, they're getting snow this weekend. A good time to stay warm inside and think about what concerts have I not picked up my tickets for yet that I gotta? Well, it's in less than a month. So you gotta for this one at visitlethbridge.com arena. The Wrecklaws joining their musical hero, Dean Brody, in concert November 8th. Death of Me on the Ranch.

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1: Alberta Premier Danielle Smith is ruling out a second separation referendum should Albertans vote to remain on October 19th. Smith saying this, not as long as I'm premier. Smith's comment coming more than a week before Alberta residents vote on 10 questions, including whether Alberta should stay in Canada or whether it should begin the process to hold a second binding referendum on separation. The premier's stance goes against that of Alberta's separatist leaders, many of whom say they won't give up the fight even if the vote goes against them. Meanwhile, Pierre Poilievre is dismissing Elon Musk's calls for Alberta, Saskatchewan, and Quebec to separate, saying Canadians control their own destiny. The conservative leader says more focus should be placed on real issues facing Canadians, including the price of groceries, homes, and their economic future. An Alberta judge has rejected a court challenge to new rules mandating that provincial political parties receive only bare-bones information about voters. The opposition NDP had challenged the rules in court after they were brought in by the Smith government last month. However, Court of King's Bench Justice John Gill says that the government has a right to do it and noted that this is a stopgap solution until the province tables a bill it has promised for this fall. Here's something that could be fueling Russia's war in Ukraine. U.S. President Donald Trump says he has

0: Critics say that the province's affordable child care program has left some behind. Just over 10% of child care spaces in BC are subsidized at a rate of $10 per day. Getting a bit sloppy at the wheel could be. The BC Highway Patrol says a recent enforcement blitz turned up an alarming increase in the number of people driving distracted and not wearing seatbelts. During the September campaign, police nabbed close to 1,600 people for using an electronic device at the wheel, more than double the number caught during the same time last year, and the number of people not buckled up almost doubled. From the Vista National News Desk, I'm John Crawford.
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0: 98.1 The Ranch, Tim Hicks, the pilot. I'm Ryan. Many happy Saturday. The cow. We're going to get the cow back. I feel it. Our ranch cash cow, Bessie, has been missing for about a month. She's been calling in with hints over voicemail. I don't know whose cell phone she's using, but that doesn't matter. She's been leaving messages, and we've been sharing them with you. Weekday mornings at 7:40, brought to you by Crystal Springs Dairy Company. We got to get her their cow back, and your hints have been fantastic. If your hint leads to us successfully getting the cow back, you could walk away with the $5,000 cash reward. We're taking a break for the holiday weekend, but we'll check our voice messages again Tuesday morning at 7:40. It was Brittany who gave us our most recent guess. Brittany, happy Friday.
1: Hello.
0: $5,000. If you help us find Bessie, you walk away with $5,000. What would you do with that? Any ideas?
1: I would put it towards my new car I'm getting tomorrow.
0: Oh, snap. Congratulations. Yeah. How exciting is that?
1: So exciting.
0: Oh, man. I'm super excited for you. Happy Thanksgiving weekend. Something to be thankful for. What the key part is, from all the hints, all the clues, all the things, where do you think she is?
1: I know people have been, like, guessing around this, but I'm going to say she's in Fort Whoop Up.
0: Fort Whoop Up. It is locked into our Excel spreadsheet, Brittany. While you're driving around in that vehicle, we're going to be putting correlating the data and trying to do all the stuff and find that cow, and you just might be putting a $5,000 down payment on that new car. Congrats and good luck.
1: Thank you.
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0: 91 The Ranch, Taby. That's going to leave a memory. Good Saturday afternoon. I'm Ryan Menny. 3 weeks till Halloween, 10 days until the haunted school opens up in Coaldale, the town of Coaldale, doing this again. Last year, I believe, was the first year they did this. They're teaming up with our creepy creep friends at Creepy Hollow to spook the pants off you at the old John Davidson School. They're using an old school as a haunted school. How perfect is that? 2016 19th Street. Go to coaldale.ca for the full days, but it starts Tuesday and Wednesday, October 20th, 21st. Then it's the next Tuesday, Wednesday, Thursday, and that's it. So you've got 5 evenings from 6 to 9. There's a family-friendly side, so the kids can do it that don't want the pants scared off of them. The parents then get in for free to take them along with them. Otherwise, there's the scary side. And, everybody's going to pay. Going through. Do not take ages 4 and under who get in for free to the scary side. Just don't do it. 5 to 11 is $5. Ages 12 and up, $10. It's the haunted school returning for Halloween in 10 days. Details at coaldale.ca if you dare.
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1: The Petwise Minute with Jolene from Petland Lethbridge.
2: Fitting with the fall, the colorful reptile you can find at Petland is the corn snake. Corn snakes are found in the southeastern states and in some parts of Mexico. Their name comes from their coloration, especially the checkered pattern on their bellies, looking similar to flint corn or calico corn, as well as being found in cornfields searching for prey. They come in reds, shades of orange, and grays. Snakes are quiet and great low-maintenance pets because they only eat once a week and keep their enclosures fairly clean. The oldest pet corn snake lived to be 32 years old. Most get up to 5 feet long. Their scaled skin is generally shed in one piece. This is called ectasis. Growing snakes shed about once a month, and older snakes shed less often. These gentle constrictors have about 20 to 30 tiny teeth, two rows on the top jaw and one row on the bottom. Another nifty serpent is a species of king snake called a milk snake, which are found in parts of North and South America. Now this is cool. They're well known for their use of mimicry as a defense strategy. They're non-venomous, but are often confused with the highly venomous coral snake or copperhead snake because their colors and patterns are quite similar. Milk snakes specifically evolved to resemble these dangerous snakes to scare off predators. The name for this is called Batesian mimicry.
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0: 98.1 The Ranch, Luke Combs, rethink some things. They're going to have to rejig some things and figure out who's playing who. We don't know who is playing who yet for the biggest football game of the year in Canada that happens to be in Calgary in just over a month, November 15th. Guess what? We want to send you and a buddy to the game. Tickets, of course, and $500 spending money. The Ranch's ticket to kickoff in Calgary. Experience the dream. Go to the biggest game of the year, and it's not held close to our broadcast region every year. You know, it's held somewhere in Canada. It's brought to you by Two Guys Pizza and Colin Harms Sutton Group Lethbridge. We'll start qualifying Monday, October 19th at 8:20 in the morning. I'll have your opportunity to try and win those tickets. And I've mentioned this before. Whether you're a fan of football or you're a fan of who's been announced as the entertainment. Blue Rodeo guys, Jim Keeler and Greg Cuddy are starting off the day. That's after the national anthem that Sarah McLachlan's going to sing and the Snowbirds go flying over the stadium in Calgary. And then the halftime entertainment, Riley Green. So if you are into the music more than the football, that's okay. If you like both, even better. Again, if you're just a music person and you're like my family, if you can lean over to me and say, hey, Ryan, are we cheering for the green and white guys or the guys dressed as pumpkins?
1: The Ranch. The Ranch and the Allied Marketing Group are proud to celebrate this month's Community Voice Fund recipient.
2: This month, we honor NOCA, the No-Kill Animal Association. 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
1: Alberta Premier Danielle Smith is ruling out a second separation referendum should Albertans vote to remain on October 19th. Smith saying this, not as long as I'm premier. Smith's comment coming more than a week before Alberta residents vote on 10 questions, including whether Alberta should stay in Canada or whether it should begin the process to hold a second binding referendum on separation. The premier's stance goes against that of Alberta separatist leaders, many of whom say they won't give up the fight even if the vote goes against them. Meanwhile, Pierre Poilievre is dismissing Elon Musk's calls for Alberta, Saskatchewan, and Quebec to separate, saying Canadians control their own destiny. The conservative leader says more focus should be placed on real issues facing Canadians, including the price of groceries, homes, and their economic future. An Alberta judge has rejected a court challenge to new rules mandating that provincial political parties receive only bare-bones information about voters. The opposition NDP had challenged the rules in court after they were brought in by the Smith government last month. However, Court of King's Bench Justice John Gill says that the government has a right to do it and noted that this is a stopgap solution until the province tables a bill it has promised for this fall. Here's something that could be fueling Russia's war in Ukraine. U.S. President Donald Trump says he has an agreement with Russian President Vladimir Putin for Moscow to immediately supply diesel to U.S. and global markets. Trump hoping to see prices come down, except for the fact that most analysts say it won't make much of an impact. However, Ukrainian President Volodymyr Zelensky has another take on this. He says this just plays into Moscow's hands and would prolong Russia's war on his country. Some 50 childcare operators in BC have signed an open letter warning that childcare is in crisis in the province. In the letter, they write that underfunding or pause funding has destabilized the entire sector. Back in 2017, the BC government had promised a universal, affordable childcare model that would reach all families by 2028. Instead, critics say that the province's affordable childcare program has left some behind. Just over 10% of childcare spaces in BC are subsidized at a rate of $10 per day. Getting a bit sloppy at the wheel could be. The BC Highway Patrol says a recent enforcement blitz turned up an alarming increase in the number of people driving distracted and not wearing seatbelts. During the September campaign, police nabbed close to 1,600 people for using an electronic device at the wheel, more than double the number caught during the same time last year, and the number of people not buckled up almost doubled. From the Vista National News Desk, I'm John Crawford.
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98.1 The Ranch, the Recklaws with Jake Owen, 11 beers. I'm Ryan Nenny. Happy Saturday. We're less than a month away from the Recklaws show with Dean Brody. 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That is going to be one of the biggest, best shows of 2026.

0: Reckless, knocking it out of the park this year with their music, especially the hit Hometown Heroes with Dean Brody and all their other back catalog, and the fact that they're Dean Brody's biggest fan before they got to start working with him and touring with him. And yeah, it's November 8th at visitlethbridge.com arena. Get your tickets if you haven't already. Not the greatest day to go out to the Lethbridge Corn Maze, but hey, bundle up, put on a toque, and you'll probably have less of a crowd than next weekend, and a reminder that they're only open till the end of the month. It was neat chatting with Jenna and Stu from the Reklaws. They grew up basically in Ontario on a farm just like the Lethbridge Corn Maze.
1: Yep, we grew up on a farm. Our parents started an adventure farm. It was called Yeehaw Adventure Farm. And we honestly dressed up like hillbillies on weekends in October. And we did like pig races, haunted house, haunted hayride, corn maze, pumpkin patch, the whole thing. And Stu and I were like the halftime entertainment at the pig races. Hey, it's Jenna.
2: And Stu, and we're the Reklaws. And you're listening to Ranch Mornings with Ryan Menney.
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7: 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Very wicked glam. 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The 6th Annual Halloween Pet Parade, brought to you by Petland Lethbridge, is coming up Saturday, October 17th from 1 to 3 p.m. at Riverstone Dog Park on the west side, right across from Tim Hortons and beside the roundabout. 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

98.1 The Ranch, Jade Eagleson, Midland, coming soon to a honky-tonk near you. Happy Saturday, I'm Ryan Menny, coming soon to the Visit Lethbridge.com Arena in Lethbridge, near you. Ranch night, Wednesday night, that's the next Lethbridge Hurricanes home game. 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We've got a post up on our Facebook page right now. Give a little comment on that. And we're encouraging ranch listeners to dress up for Halloween. We just might have another opportunity for you to win some extra goodies and prizes at the game. Some big ones. I'm seeing everything that we've been putting together behind the scenes for this. Check out our Facebook page for your chance to get on that. And we'll see you at the next Hurricanes game. It's Ranch Night Wednesday.

0: The Ranch.
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11: 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Never knew how much that muddy water meant to me. But
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0: 98.1 The Ranch, Thelma and James, husband and wife team. It's Mackenzie Porter and it's Jake Etheridge. Thelma is Mackenzie, James is Jake. Yeah. Alternate ending. I bring that up. I'm Ryan Menny, by the way. Happy Saturday. Because they've been, Mackenzie Porter just posted on her Facebook page earlier this week. So cute. She was momming, wifing, videoing, singing, doing all the things as, a mom and a wife and an artist all in the same week, and posted some fantastic photos of behind the scenes and what it looks like when she gets glammed up. But then behind the scenes, when there's no makeup on and she's just momming and taking her little munchkin for a walk in the stroller or decorating pumpkins for the holidays. Super cute. You got to check out Mackenzie Porter's Facebook page.
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3: Fitting with the fall, the colorful reptile you can find at Petland is the corn snake. Corn snakes are found in the southeastern states and in some parts of Mexico. Their name comes from their coloration, especially the checkered pattern on their bellies, looking similar to flint corn or calico corn, as well as being found in cornfields searching for prey. They come in reds, shades of orange, and grays. Snakes are quiet and great low-maintenance pets because they only eat once a week and keep their enclosures fairly clean. The oldest pet corn snake lived to be 32 years old. Most get up to 5 feet long. Their scaled skin is generally shed in one piece. This is called ectasis. Growing snakes shed about once a month, and older snakes shed less often. These gentle constrictors have about 20 to 30 tiny teeth, two rows on the top jaw and one row on the bottom. Another nifty serpent is a species of king snake called a milk snake, which are found in parts of North and South America. Now this is cool. They're well known for their use of mimicry as a defense strategy. They're non-venomous, but are often confused with the highly venomous coral snake or copperhead snake because their colors and patterns are quite similar. Milk snakes specifically evolved to resemble these dangerous snakes to scare off predators. The name for this is called Batesian mimicry.
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1: Alberta Premier Danielle Smith is ruling out a second separation referendum should Albertans vote to remain on October 19th. Smith saying this, not as long as I'm premier. Smith's comment coming more than a week before Alberta residents vote on 10 questions, including whether Alberta should stay in Canada or whether it should begin the process to hold a second binding referendum on separation. The premier's stance goes against that of Alberta's separatist leaders, many of whom say they won't give up the fight even if the vote goes against them. Meanwhile, Pierre Poilievre is dismissing Elon Musk's calls for Alberta, Saskatchewan, and Quebec to separate, saying Canadians control their own destiny. The conservative leader says more focus should be placed on real issues facing Canadians, including the price of groceries, homes, and their economic future. An Alberta judge has rejected a court challenge to new rules mandating that provincial political parties receive only bare-bones information about voters. The opposition NDP had challenged the rules in court after they were brought in by the Smith government last month. However, Court of King's Bench Justice John Gill says that the government has a right to do it and noted that this is a stopgap solution until the province tables a bill it has promised for this fall. Here's something that could be fueling Russia's war in Ukraine. U.S. President Donald Trump says he has an agreement with Russian President Vladimir Putin for Moscow to immediately supply diesel to U.S. and global markets. Trump hoping to see prices come down, except for the fact that most analysts say it won't make much of an impact. However, Ukrainian President Volodymyr Zelensky has another take on this. He says this just plays into Moscow's hands and would prolong Russia's war on his country. Some 50 childcare operators in BC have signed an open letter warning that childcare is in crisis in the province. In the letter, they write that underfunding or pause funding has destabilized the entire sector. Back in 2017, the BC government had promised a universal, affordable childcare model that would reach all families by 2028. Instead, critics say that the province's affordable childcare program has left some behind. Just over 10% of childcare spaces in BC are subsidized at a rate of $10 per day. Getting a bit sloppy at the wheel could be. The BC Highway Patrol says a recent enforcement blitz turned up an alarming increase in the number of people driving distracted and not wearing seatbelts. During the September campaign, police nabbed close to 1,600 people for using an electronic device at the wheel, more than double the number caught during the same time last year, and the number of people not buckled up almost doubled. From the Vista National News Desk, I'm John Crawford.
2: We've come to the conclusion there's never too much country. Let's go.

0: 98.1 The Ranch, Maren Morris, My Church. Happy Saturday. I'm Ryan Menny. Good day to sit inside somewhere, whether it's a church and maybe you're doing play practice for something. There's a lot of shows coming up, including, well, they're not starting their rehearsals till next weekend, but Little Lethbridge Opera Theater and the Lethbridge Symphony are working on their show of Oliver. Congrats to everybody who's in the show. They'll be bringing that to us early 2027, but they're starting their rehearsals. I know because my daughter's in it, and we've been in several shows with them together, and they always turn out fantastic. But they'll be practicing in a church gym on next Sunday. Look for the show next year.
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1: 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That's a big thing. Different parts of my life, different jobs I've had, it was just me in a room, but I have so many different people that I can hang out with, have some fun with, and that honestly means the world to me.
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0: Won the ranch, me without my hometown. Happy Saturday. I'm Ryan Menney. How about you without your home? That is unthinkable. That could happen if you're using some cheapy chargers that you got for cheap from somewhere not in North America that is not, it might have been cheap, but it's not safe. And we have Chief Fire Marshal Troy Hicks in here to chat about, hey, it's Fire Prevention Week.
1: Comes around every year. It's always the second week of October. It's a good opportunity all across North America. Fire Prevention Week, there's a theme every year, as I said, all across North America, and they just take some of the risks and stuff that we've been noticing and what to do. And actually, this is the first time in quite a few years we've had the same theme in back-to-back years about charging into fire safety. Just with the amount of events we have worldwide, but, you know, talking about Canada and the USA with charging devices and just fires that cause an awful lot of damage, and in particular lithium-ion battery fires as well. You see them all the time, and we respond to quite a few a year. A lot of the videos we're showing, very good educational videos because they have that wow factor. They show you of what can happen. Luckily, lots of times here in the city, it doesn't get quite that bad. People are paying attention and they notice the issue they're having, but we have had many structure fires here in the city over the years because of these type of incidents. These products don't have an English word on them and don't have a safety marking on them at all. They're not tested for to be used here in Canada. You know, as times have gone on, it used to be all of us that got all the first iPhones. We had so many different charging cables and charging blocks at our homes, and now they don't include them. It might just come with a cable, not a block. You can go all over and you can find these no-name ones. We don't recommend them. These no-name ones that are sold at different locations, they're very cheaply made. They're not really tested to any standards. I know it's how the companies make their money, but if you have a device and you need to purchase a new charger for it, you need to purchase the charger that's meant for that device. And, you know, in talking about extension cords as well, I can't express the importance of power bars. These devices should be plugged in directly to the wall or in a surge-protected power bar. Then, heaven forbid, there ever is a power surge or they heat up, they'll cause a break or a trip. It kills the power automatically. So then that helps eliminate the issue as well.
0: Troy, thank you for your time, Fire Prevention Week, and thank you for keeping us informed and safe.
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0: 98.1 The Ranch, Cameron Whitcomb, Kingdom of Fear. It's a spooky song title. Just in time for Halloween, Saturday, October 10th. Today, I'm Ryan Menny. Halloween's in 3 weeks. It's on a Saturday. Kids, rejoice. You can stuff your face with as many candies as you want and, not pay the consequences, teachers and parents on a school day the next day. You got Sunday for it all to wear off. Well, you only have, how many days are they open? 1, 2, 3, 4, 5. They're only open 5 days total. Tuesday and Wednesday, October 20th, 21st. Tuesday, Wednesday, the 27th, 28th. And then Thursday, October 29th, 6 to 9. The Halloween Haunted School in Coaldale, 2016 19th Street. It's the old John Davidson School. They're opening it up again. This is going to feel like Stranger Things, you know, when the creepy stuff started happening in the Hawkins School. But this is John Davidson School, and they've teamed up again with the Creepy Creeps from Creepy Hollow, who put on an amazing show every year to have some fun. Pop by the school again starting October 20th, 10 days from now. You can get the pants scared off you. I'm going to be there that night as well. We can get our pants scared off together for full details on the Coaldale Haunted School with the Creepy Creeps from Creepy Hollow. Go to coaldale.ca.
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1: The Ranch.

0: It's the Kickback with Mark and Cal.
1: When's the last time you had to take your dog to get anything done at the vet?
0: Once. No, she's 7 now.
1: Okay.
0: Coming up to 7, actually, this November. And what did we take her for? It was something like, you know, you touched her side and because she'd fell or something, or stretched her muscle.
1: Yeah.
0: And every time we touched it, she was going,
1: just was sensitive. Like,
0: so we got it checked out and they're like, yeah, just a bit of muscle tissue, get her to rest.
1: Do you remember what that cost you? Like, was it expensive?
0: I think it was about $500.
1: Yeah. See, so I had to do the dreaded vet visit knowing it was going to cost.
0: Oh, for your little cat Simba.
1: Yeah. So my senior guy, 14 years old.
0: Wow.
1: Simba. Yeah, he had a little infection, but more than a little infection.
0: It was on his chin, you said, right?
1: Yeah, it was in a bad spot. Anyways, so yeah, a $600 pet visit
0: later.
1: And now I just refer to the cone of shame he has to wear while his thing heals.
0: Oh, he got a cone on his head.
1: It's a $600 cone of shame.
0: Yeah.
1: But the real reason I bring up pets, and particularly talking about my cat, is because apparently in Japan, when you adopt a new cat, they actually want the cat's signature to prove they're getting adopted.
0: So the cat signs it with a paw print?
1: Yeah, a paw print signature.
0: That's cool.
1: No, it's not legally binding,
0: I think
1: it's just a really cute thing they do in Japan when you adopt a cat. They want the paw print signature.
0: I love that. Cats don't like me. You know when I go around somebody's house, they stare at me and then I've put my arm on the couch and they'll jump and grab my hand or something and scratch it.
1: You know what I think that is?
0: What?
1: You gotta shave the beard.
0: Yeah, I think that's right.

0: The Ranch.
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0: It's the Kickback with Cal and Mark.
1: Now, Calvin's just been talking about his cat, 14 years old, not been too well recently.
0: Senior boy.
1: But I've got to ask you a question. Your cat, when it goes out, does it go outside or is it an indoor cat?
0: Well, at one point he was an outdoor indoor cat, but I live in an apartment building on the fourth floor, so right. He's pretty much an indoor cat.
1: Yeah, okay. Don't want to go outside, jumping outside there, right?
0: Yeah.
1: But listen to this. They say, you know when your cat brings something home, like a dead animal?
0: Okay, yeah.
1: Do you know why?
0: Well, Simba used to do that, and we're just like, oh, he's just bringing us a present, being proud of what he was able to find.
1: Well, it says, right, I read this last week, the gift theory from a cat is actually still unproven.
0: Oh.
1: Right? So they did this big study where they basically put cameras on cats. Like, you've seen them
0: oh
1: videos.
0: Oh, my gosh. I love those videos.
1: They're great, right?
0: Those are amazing.
1: So they tracked where the cat would catch and what they would, you know, do with the prey
2: meow.
1: And stuff like that and where they'd end up.
2: Now,
1: 23% of the animals they catch, they never bring home.
0: Ooh.
1: Right? That they found. The rest were either caught and left or eaten.
0: Yeah, right? That makes sense.
1: And they said,
2: meow.
1: In a household... In this was done in the UK. They said cats brought home fewer animals if their owners would play with them a lot or high meat protein food. So if they're more playful and active in the house, they bring... So it's not to bring us a gift. It's to bring us kind of a gift, but play with this with me.
0: Oh, like a toy.
1: Yeah. Like a dog would bring a ball.
0: Because sometimes they don't even kill it. They just play with it.
1: Yeah. So they're like going, hey, do you want to play with this with me? So it's like asking you to play with them more.
0: Meow.

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1: The Ranch.
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1: I'm sorry. I do know. Not know what you're talking about.
0: I didn't know Alexa was British.
1: Hey, you can change it.
0: Oh, you can?
1: You can change it. You can even change from Alexa to something else.
0: Okay. I don't have Alexa. I have Siri, but it's still similar, I guess.
1: Wait, you have an Apple HomePod thing?
0: No, I just have Siri on my phone.
1: Oh, okay.
0: But you can still talk to Siri.
1: But you don't have any smart speakers in the house?
0: No.
1: No, I think we've talked about that before.
0: Yeah.
1: Okay, but I have a daughter called Stevie.
0: Right.
1: And sometimes my iPhone lights up.
0: What? Oh, because it thinks you're saying...
1: Siri.
0: My phone just lit up.
1: Did it? Mine didn't.
0: It likes your voice. Doesn't
1: so when
0: like
1: I say
0: mine.
1: Siri, it thinks I'm saying Stevie.
0: Gotcha.
1: It's getting confused. But listen, if you want to give it a try, ask Siri. Ask
0: whatever,
1: Alexa.
0: Smart anything.
1: Google, yeah, Google too. 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
0: And don't even have to be in your car.

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0: It's the Kickback with Calvin and Mark.
1: We're going to do a feature.
0: Yes. I love these.
1: I like it. Let me reach you with my feature.
0: Wow. You're a poet. You just don't know it.
1: Never had a clue. I mean, don't know it. Yeah. This is the flip the track feature.
0: Oh, yes. Okay.
1: Where we put our thing down, flip it and reverse it.
0: Now, you said, because I'm 2 for 2 so far, you were going to make this one a little bit more difficult.
1: Yeah, but I've done it a little bit more difficult. Not uber difficult, right? Okay. Just a little bit.
0: So we'll see if I can go 3 for 3?
1: Yeah. Okay. I think you'll get it, though.
0: I hope so.
1: Here we go. You ready for this?
0: Yeah.
1: How are we feeling on that?
0: Okay.
1: Do you think you've got it?
0: I think there's some royalty involved.
1: Yeah, yeah. Obviously, with the voice is obvious. So yeah. Who's the artist?
0: Oh, that would be none other than Queen.
1: Formerly known as Freddie Mercury. No, I'm joking.
0: Yeah.
1: So yeah, it is Queen. Do you know which song?
0: Is it Don't Stop Me Now?
1: Well, have a quick listen again. Yeah, now you're hearing it more. You feel like you got it?
0: I think I'm confident with my answer.
1: Let's hear it play properly.
0: Yeah! Yay! Oh, he's 3 for 3. He's too good at this.
1: Why am
0: I talking about myself in the third person?
1: Cal does good.
0: Cal's great.
1: Cal does good.
0: He's good with the music.
1: Well done. So there we go. I'm going to go for a difficult one next time, okay?
0: I honestly think it has to do with the genre, so maybe switch that up on me.
1: Well, I did No Diggity on one.
0: Yeah.
1: Right? What was the other one last week?
0: Kind of like rock and like poppy rap. Yeah. Like that's my jam.
1: I'll make it out of next week, okay?
0: All right.

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1: So you like to play some video games every now and again?
0: I do, I just don't have as much time, which I know I'm 40 years old, but I do play Fortnite.
1: Oh, you still play the Fortnite?
0: Because you just drop in for a 15, 20 minute game.
1: Right.
0: And you can just turn it off again. I don't have time for Grand Theft Auto or Red Dead Redemption.
1: Well, it's funny you brought up Grand Theft Auto, because now that we're getting closer to Grand Theft Auto 6.
0: When is that? December or next year?
1: I don't know.
0: It's coming up.
1: It's at some point.
0: Yeah.
1: There's all these memes, right? You get this before Grand Theft Auto 6. It's been a decade or so. Anyways, so they're starting to release more and more information about the video game, including the kind of music you'll be able to listen to, because that's an infamous thing in Grand Theft Auto, is the music stations while you're riding around in the car. And of course, with it being the year 2026, they want to have more like artists from around this time. There's going to be a station called Cocotillo.
0: Okay. I'm guessing it's Latin.
1: Yes. And Bad Bunny will be the radio host.
0: No way.
1: So Bad Bunny is technically going to be a part of Grand Theft Auto 6.
0: He acted in a movie recently, didn't he?
1: Happy Gilmore 2.
0: That was it.
1: Oh, he was so funny in that.
0: He was great. Okay.
1: But not only that one station, they released a whole lineup. So there's Flash FM, Afrobank FM, The Chamber, Dirty South Classics, and Backcountry Radio.
0: And The Kickback with Mark and Cal.
1: Well, that would be amazing, wouldn't it?
0: Could you imagine?
1: Where's our money from that, though?

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0: Cal and Mark here on the Kickback.
1: Okay, so a little earlier we were talking about my citizenship and me going through the test and not really knowing the song of Old Canada.
0: Yeah.
1: And I need to learn it.
0: Yes.
1: But did you see the female vocalist in the, I think it was the Saputo Stadium? She sang the Canadian National Anthem. This was a Canada versus Peru.
0: Okay.
1: In a soccer game.
0: How long ago was this match?
1: This week, just gone.
0: Oh, like, more recently.
1: Recently, yeah.
0: Okay.
1: Because they played the US the other day, right?
0: Yeah, they just did a friendly not too long ago against the US. I think they lost.
1: But. So the girl's unnamed, but she sang O Canada, and she didn't know the song, and she didn't know the lyrics.
0: Oh, no.
1: Because I first heard it, I thought, oh, is this the French version? But anyway, do you want to have a listen?
0: Yes.
1: This is O Canada.
0: Oh, she went French?
1: Is it?
0: That's French.

0: Tuila. So then she starts again after kissing the teeth.
1: Oh, Canada.
2: Oh, right. A restart.
1: Terre de nos
2: aïeux. French.
0: But was, is that the way it said?
2: Well, up to the up that second line
0: and
2: was French.
0: She just stops.
2: Is she getting booed?
0: Yeah.
2: Oh, my word.
0: Because she's done it all wrong. And then they hit the national anthem.
2: Oh,
0: yeah,
2: how unfortunate. Okay, well, maybe next weekend I'll have to find another version of O Canada sung by an American. This one's infamous. It happened in, I think it was Las Vegas back in the 90s. I'll have to play
0: and
2: that.
0: And they ruined it?
2: Oh, yeah.
0: Can't wait.

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